0: We've unlocked another puzzle.
1: Maybe this one will lead us to a real rainbow.
2: We'll finally see one.
3: I imagine you all need to stand on a stone.
1: But we're missing two colours. We can't finish the puzzle.
3: Don't worry. We've got friends that can help. Mixing time!
2: Red and
4: yellow
2: mix to make orange!
4: Yellow and
0: blue
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2: green!
3: We need your help to solve this rainbow puzzle. Everyone, stand on your stones!
2: Me first!
6: Red!
7: Orange!
4: Yellow!
1: Green!
0: Blue!
1: Indigo!
2: Violet!
1: Finally! We've seen one! A rainbow!

0: One, two, three, four. What's he doing?
1: I don't know. Hide. Hide.
0: Who are we hiding from?
1: I don't know.
0: Eh? Hello? Eh? Hello? Where is he? As a pair, we can look everywhere. Beak!
1: What's the fuss?
2: We're playing hide and seek. Bet you can't find us.
1: We'll count to six. One, two, three.
0: Hide.
1: Hide. Four, five, six.
0: Seek. Seek.
1: They've disappeared.
0: Let's find them. Coming, ready or not.
3: Where is everyone?
0: Hide. Why? Seek, seek. Ride.
3: Whoa! Giddy up!
1: Shall I see if I can spot them from the sky? There's someone!
3: Peek!
2: What's happening?
1: We're seeking.
2: Perhaps I can help.
0: Peek! Peek!
1: What can you see?
2: Peek-a-boo!
4: Bonga 나쁜 짓을 버리고 싶은데. 아주 나쁜 짓을. 야, 나는야, 옥토너티. 나의 큐브 생성기를 작동시킬 시간이군. 2 곱하기 2 곱하기 2 옥토너틱 큐브. 새로운 3차원 파워만 있다면 이제 누구도 날 막을 순 없지.
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0: That wasn't quite how the story was supposed to go, but where were we? Oh, yes, Little Red Riding Hood was still lost in the forest.
1: Hello? Who are you?
2: I'm Goldilocks. My three ducks are hungry. I accidentally ate all their porridge, and now I don't know what to do.
0: Goldilocks? That's not right. This is Little Red Riding Hood, not Little Yellow Goldie Hair.
1: Oh, do you look like strawberries?
0: Oh!
2: Nom, nom, nom, nom, nom, nom, nom. They said it's just right.
0: Yes, yes, hooray. Now, on with the show. Little Red Riding Hood and Goldilocks travelled through the forest, but soon they were lost.
1: Oh, no! Which way to Grandma's house? Red and...
2: yellow.
3: Next to make...
4: orange!
2: Run, run, we're against the clock. You can't catch me, I'm the gingerbread block.
0: What are you doing here? This is Little Red Riding Hood, not Little Orange Gingerbread Block.
2: Well, I know the way to Grandma, so you can either follow me or stay lost in the forest.
1: You're too fast!
2: Wait for us!
0: Goldilocks, the gingerbread block, and Little Red Riding Hood arrived at Grandma's house to find the big blue wolf, but no Grandma.
1: Big bad wolf, did you eat Grandma?
5: No, I don't eat Grandma's. I eat blueberries.
1: Huh?
5: I'm the big blue wolf. I'm not a bad wolf.
1: Well, where is Grandma?
5: Huh.
1: Wait a minute. Who is Grandma?
0: Oh, I know. I shall play Grandma.
1: My Grandma! What a purple face you've got!
0: All the better to... Is it time for the party yet?
1: Oh, no, I forgot! The balloon popped, the strawberries were eaten, and now the cake is gone! I've ruined Grandma's party!
2: It's okay, Red!
1: We have everything we need here. This is the most colourful party ever!
0: And they all lived happily ever after!
3: Yay!
0: Wowzers!
6: I'm a Jay. Watch me fly and hear me sing.
7: Hello, Jay.
6: I'm a jay.
7: Yes, you're a jay.
6: No, I'm a jay bird.
7: Ah?
6: I can fly in the sky and sing sweet bird song.
7: Eh, what's that incredible noise?
6: The sweet song of a jolly jay bird.
7: Jolly nonsense. This is singing.
6: Ah! You're a jaybird too. You have a lucky dot, and so do I. We're the same. See?
7: I am not a jaybird. I am I. I can sing. You can't. I am straight. You have a curly bit.
6: Ah! But I can sing. Listen. Why are you making that noise? I'm not a jaybird, am I?
7: No.
6: Then what am I?
7: Let's jolly well find out.
6: J-ah.
8: Mm. Jam!
6: Am I jam? All sweet and smelling of strawberries?
8: Mm.
6: If I'm not jam, then what am I?
7: Jar.
3: Jar.
6: Am I a jar? A jar for putting things in? Where is everybody?
8: Jar.

0: I've got an idea. Now check this out. One leg on the move.
1: Oh. Oh. It's not as easy as it looks.
0: Hop, hop, hop, hop, hop. Yes, you can do it. Orange, orange, orange. Ooh, ooh.
2: Oh, all this playing makes me so happy. Oh, but tired too.
0: Oh, oh dear. Oh no. That's okay. I've got something that will give you lots of energy.
2: Huh?
0: Oranges! Feel the energy!
1: Yow! Today, I call it a red tomato, a red bucket, and a red ladybird.
2: Today, I coloured a yellow banana, a yellow ducky, and a yellow lemon!
1: And we both made a new friend!
0: Orange!
3: Ready to go again?

But who am I? I have purple hands and purple feet. So I imagine I must be purple! Oh, look what I've done! I've turned it purple! A royal throne! Just imagine! Imagine if I were a king with a purple cloak and crown. I'd have a purple kingdom and live in purple town. I'd fill my purple palace with a million purple things. I'd be the king of colors, for purple is the color of kings. Imagine if I had a garden. I never would grow any greens, only purple cabbage and purple kale, plums and aubergines. 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
1: This is all very nice, all very purple, but I need to imagine something bigger, bolder, purpler.
0: Imagine a purple forest with purple leaves on the trees. 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
1: Tee-tiddly-tum, tum-tum-tum-tum.
2: Why are you singing?
1: Don't you know? Today is a special day.
2: Why?
1: Today is my...
2: Pineapple! Look what we made for tea's...
1: What? What?
3: Ahoy there, shipmates! Are you ready for the...
1: What? What?
4: Am I on time for the surprise?
1: Surprise? I've had three already.
3: Trap!
4: What's a trap?
2: Yes! You found the trap!
5: Surprise!
1: Total tomfoolery! Do you even know what today is?
5: Fall in a whole day?
4: How about get out of a whole day? Come on!
1: Rat! Terrific! Come on, little rat. Dig us out of here. Dig, Ratty, dig!
4: That's a very, very small hole.
1: Try again.
3: Tap!
1: Tremendous! We can all have a nice cup of tea. No tea? Try again.
3: Art!
1: Terrific. Terrific? Better than that.

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Balls. Balls. Balls. Balls. Balls. Balls. Balls. Balls. Balls. Balls. Balls. Balls. Balls. Balls. Balls. Balls. Balls. Balls. Balls. Balls. Balls. Balls. Balls. Balls. Balls. Balls. Balls. Balls. Balls. Balls. Balls. Balls. Balls. Balls. Balls. Balls. Balls. Balls. Balls. Balls. Balls. Balls. Balls. Balls. Balls. Balls. Balls. Balls. Balls. Balls. Balls. Balls. Balls. Balls. Balls. Balls. Balls. Balls. Balls. Balls. Balls. Balls. Balls. Balls. Balls. Balls. Balls. Balls. Balls. Balls. Balls. Balls. Balls. Balls. Balls. Balls. Balls. Balls. Balls. Balls. Balls. Balls. Balls. Balls. Balls. Balls. Balls. Balls. Balls. Balls. Balls. Balls. Balls. Balls.

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1: A.
2: E.
1: Lazy
3: Dog.
1: Lazy Dog. Lazy Dog. Brown Fox. Lazy Dog.
0: Brown Fox.
1: Lazy Dog.
0: Brown Fox.
1: Lazy Dog.
0: Brown Fox.
1: Lazy Dog.
4: The Quick.
1: Quick. Brown Fox.
4: The Quick
1: Brown Fox.
4: Yeah.

0: But who am I? I have purple hands and purple feet. So I imagine I must be
1: purple! Oh, look what I've done! I turned it purple!
0: A royal throne! Just imagine! Imagine if I were a king with a purple cloak and crown. I'd have a purple kingdom and live in purple town. I'd fill my purple palace with a million purple things. I'd be the king of colors, for purple is the color of kings. Imagine if I had a garden. I never would grow any greens, only purple cabbage and purple kale, plums and aubergines. I might allow red onions, as really they're purple, not red. I'd have nothing but purple heather in my purple flower bed. You'd see purple emperor butterflies, the ones with purple wings, for everything in purple land knows purple is the color of kings. Imagine when it was my birthday, my cake would be purple for sure, with purple streamers and ribbons and bows and bunting to hang at the door. My friends would bring purple presents, all tied up with bright purple strings. I'd be the king of colours, for purple is the colour of kings. Yes, purple is the colour of kings and queens, of princes and princesses. Purple is the colour of royalty. Behold my royal family in all their purple finery, in purple cloaks and purple dresses. What a delight it would be to have purple hats and coats. My toys would all be purple, my dolls, my trains, my boots. I'd fill my purple palace with a million purple things. I'd be the king of colours, for purple is the colour of kings.
2: This is all very nice, all very purple, but I need to imagine something bigger, bolder,
1: purpler.
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1: Tee-tiddly-tum, tum-tum-tum-tum.
2: Why are you singing?
1: Don't you know? Today is a special day.
2: Why?
1: Today is my...
2: Pineapple! Look what we made for tea's...
1: What? What?
3: Ahoy there, shipmates! Are you ready for the...
1: What? What?
4: Am I on time for the surprise?
1: Surprise? I've had three already.
3: Trap!
4: What's a trap?
2: Yes! You found the trap!
5: Surprise!
1: Total tomfoolery! Do you even know what today is?
5: Fall in a whole day?
4: How about get out of a whole day? Come on!
1: Rat! Terrific! Come on, little rat. Dig us out of here. Dig, Ratty, dig!
4: That's a very, very small hole.
1: Try again.
4: Tap!
1: Tremendous! We can all have a nice cup of tea. No tea? Try again.
3: Art!
1: Terrific. Terrific? Better than that. Tip-top! Tally-ho!
2: Yes! Close your eyes, T.
3: Ready?
4: R-E!
6: Party!
2: Surprise!
1: Is it a party?
2: Better than that!
6: It's a tea party!
7: Happy birthday, tea!
8: 대한민국 아이들, 상처 걱정 없지. 마데카 솔메이트?
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5: 헬로 and welcome to the show! 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Once upon a time, there was a color block called Little Red Riding Hood. Little Red Riding Hood packed a basket full of wonderful red treats for her grandma's party. She had
6: a red balloon, a red cake, and some red strawberries.
5: Little Red Riding Hood set out through the forest and...
7: Wait a minute! We need a forest!
8: I can help!
7: Ah, Green! May we have a forest, please?
8: Naturally.
9: Follow me. Green!
8: Green!
9: Green! Green!
6: Green! Where are you?
9: Oh, no. I'm all alone in the forest.
6: The big bad wolf!
10: Huh? I'm the big blue wolf! Why does everyone get those mixed up?
9: Oh, phew, that was close.
7: That wasn't quite how the story was supposed to go, but where were we? Oh, yes, Little Red Riding Hood was still lost in the forest.
6: Hello? Who are you?
11: I'm Goldilocks. My three ducks are hungry. I accidentally ate all their porridge, and now I don't know what to do.
7: Goldilocks? That's not right. This is Little Red Riding Hood, not Little Yellow Goldie Hair.
6: Oh, she looks like strawberries.
7: Oh!
11: Yum, yum, yum, yum, yum, yum, yum. They said it's just right.
7: Yes, yes, hooray. Now, on with the show.
5: Little Red Riding Hood and Goldilocks travelled through the forest, but soon they were lost.
6: Oh, no! Which way to Grandma's house?
9: Red and
11: yellow.
0: Next to make
12: orange! Run, run, we're against the clock. You can't catch me, I'm the gingerbread block.
7: What are you doing here? This is Little Red Riding Hood, not Little Orange Gingerbread Block.
12: Well, I know the way to Grandma's, so you can either follow me or stay lost in the forest.
6: You're too fast!
11: Wait for us!
7: Goldilocks, the gingerbread block, And Little Red Riding Hood arrived at Grandma's house to find the big blue wolf, but no Grandma.
6: Big bad wolf, did you eat Grandma?
10: No, I don't eat Grandma's. I eat blueberries.
6: Huh?
10: I'm the big blue wolf. I'm not a bad wolf.
6: Well, where is Grandma?
10: Huh.
6: Wait a minute. Who is Grandma?
7: Oh, I know. I shall play Grandma.
6: My Grandma! What a purple face you've got!
7: All the better to... Is it time for the party yet?
6: Oh, no, I forgot! The balloon popped, the strawberries were eaten, and now the cake is gone! I've ruined Grandma's party!
13: It's okay, Red!
11: We have everything we need here!
6: This is the most colourful party ever!
7: And they all lived happily ever after!
6: Yay!
7: Wowzers!
14: I'm a jay. Watch me fly and hear me sing.
15: Hello, Jay.
14: I'm a jay.
15: Yes, you're a jay.
14: No, I'm a jay bird.
15: Ah?
14: I can fly in the sky and sing sweet bird song.
15: Eh, what's that incredible noise?
14: The sweet song of a jolly jay bird.
15: Jolly nonsense. This is singing.
14: Ah! You're a jay bird too. You have a lucky dot and so do I. We're the same. See?
15: I am not a jay bird. I am I. I can sing. Oh. You can't. I am straight. You have a curly bit.
14: Ah! But I can sing. Listen. Why are you making that noise? I'm not a jaybird, am I?
15: No.
14: Then what am I?
15: Let's jolly well find out.
16: Jam!
14: Am I jam? All sweet and smelling of strawberries? If I'm not jam, then what am I?
15: Jar!
14: Am I a jar? A jar for putting things in? Where is everybody? If I'm not a jar, then what am I?
15: J.
14: Am I a jay bird?

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0: Tronodon.
1: Q.
0: Quetzalcoatlus. 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
1: T.
0: Tyrannosaurus.
1: U.
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Who am I?

0: What kind of dinosaur are you?
1: I'm a Tyrannosaurus.
0: What color are you?
1: I am red.
0: What color is it?

0: kind of dinosaur are you?
1: I'm a Gigantosaurus.
0: What color are you?
1: I am orange.
0: What color is it?

0: kind of dinosaur are you?
1: I'm a triceratops.
0: What color are you?
1: I am yellow.
0: What color is it?

0: What kind of dinosaur are you?
1: I'm a Oviraptor.
0: What color are you?
1: I am green.
0: What color is it?

0: of dinosaur are you?
1: I'm a Brachiosaurus.
0: What color are you?
1: I'm blue.
0: What color is it?

0: kind of dinosaur are you?
1: I'm a Spinosaurus.
0: What color are you?
1: I am indigo.
0: What color is it?

0: I found it! I found it!
1: 어?
0: 타라!
1: What is it?
2: It's just paper.
0: It's not just paper. This is super duper whoopty doopty fun paper.
1: Wow, nice!
2: Huh? What are you going to do with it?
0: With this, I'm going to make a toy that is super duper whoopty doopty fun.
1: Wow!
0: Here.
2: Okay.
1: Huh?
0: Ta-da!
1: Huh? It's a ball.
2: No, it's a balloon.
1: It's a ball, isn't it?
2: It's a balloon, isn't it?
1: A ball.
2: Balloon.
0: No, it's not a ball. And it's not a balloon.
2: Huh? Then what is it?
0: Wait a moment. Ta-da!
1: I am Silu.
3: Hi, Silu.
2: Hi, I am Cobit.
3: Hi, Cobit.
4: Hi, I am Big Bow.
3: Hi, Big Bow.
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6: Hi, I am Doodoo.
3: Hi, Doodoo.
7: Hi, hi, hi. I am Pee-Pee.
3: Hi, Pee-Pee.
0: Ta-da!
2: It's just a hole.
1: No, it's not. It's not just a hole.
2: Oh.
1: Is it, Mr. Handy?
0: Of course. We're going to play a really interesting game with this. It's called... Greetings.
2: Aww.
0: Watch me. Hi, I'm Mr. Handy.
1: That's funny.
8: Hi, I am Mr. Handy.
9: Hi, hi, hi, I am Silu.
10: Hi, hi.
1: What is that sound?
11: Let's play together!
2: Oh, who's that?
1: The Green Keys!
2: Oh! Oh! Oh.

0: Welcome!
1: Let's play together. Are you ready?
2: Yeah!
1: Then let's do the Lululala dance.

0: Cobbett, Cobbett, don't you want to play with the green keys?
1: What?
0: Oh, I know. Are you shy? Well then, I know. We need that. Ta-da! Here it is.
1: Huh? It's a ball.
0: It's not just a ball. Okay, if you get this ball, you have to say your name and do an action. Okay?
2: Yes!
0: Okay, so who will go first?
1: Aha! Me! I can do it!
0: Okay, here we go!
1: Hi! I am Silu. Next, Cobit.
3: Oh, me? Oh, no!
1: Come on.
3: Hi. I am Cobit. Hop, hop, hop.
0: Good job, Cobit. Good job. Now roll the ball.
3: To who?
4: Me.
3: Okay.
4: Hi. I am Pinky.
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0: 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Now, let's roll the ball again.

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0: 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What's that sound?
3: Mother tree's cooling off.
4: Oh, let's play some more.
5: Next time. Can you come again?
6: Yes.
7: Right, Mr. Handy?
0: Of course, because this is super duper whoop-de-doop-de fun.
8: Babble Time!

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1: 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Ah, a friend.
2: A friend?
1: Yes. Draw a frog, Miss Pen.
2: A frog? Okay.

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1: 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They became friends. Congratulations!
2: Yay!

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0: Whose cake is this? Wow! What a big cake! One, two, three. There are three candles on it. Whose cake is this?
2: Mine! Mine! Mine!
0: Are you 3 years old, Duck?
2: No, I'm 1 year old.
0: One, two, three. There are three candles on the cake.
2: Whose cake is this?
3: Mine, mine, mine.
0: Are you 3 years old, Frog?
3: No, I'm 1 year old.
0: One, two, three. There are three candles on the cake.
4: Whose cake is this?
2: Mine, mine, mine.
3: Who? Where?
2: Here. I'm here.
3: Snail?
0: Are you 3 years old, Snail?
2: No, I'm 1 year old.
0: One, two, three. There are three candles on the cake.

0: This cake is for all of you.
1: For all of us?
0: Yes. Look again. This candle is for duck. This is for frog. And this one is for snail.
1: Wow! Really? That's great! Let's blow out the candles together. One, two, three. Oops, I'm sorry.
2: That's okay.
0: Duck, frog, and snail. Happy birthday to you.
1: Happy birthday!
3: They have a great time at the Saved Birthday Party.

and welcome to the show, Drawing with Dina. I am Dina. So, what will we draw today? We will draw an elephant. Elephant. Are you ready? Come on, let's go. Wa-bam! Let's draw an elephant. What's the elephant's most special feature? Its nose. It has a long and curvy nose.

0: It's long and curved. The long nose is called a trunk. The elephant's trunk. It can spray water from its trunk. It sprays water with a trunk.
1: Water drops.
0: Our elephant also needs some eyes. An eye and eyebrow. Circle.
1: Eye, eyebrow.
0: Elephants also have tusks. Those are long teeth. Some tusks. We need our elephant's head.
1: The head.
0: Elephants also have big ears. Really big ears. Draw a big ear. Its ears are really big. I wonder if they can hear really well. Let's draw its body. Let's draw the body with smooth curves. Four short and strong legs. One. Three, four. And we need some toes. One, two, three, four. And finally, a tail with hair on the end. Some lines on our trunk. All done! Elegant elephant! Who am I? I am very, very big. My nose is long and looks like a hose. I have two big ears shaped like giant fans. I also have two white tusks. Do you know who I am? Yes, I'm an elephant. It's magic touch time. Let's look at our drawing. Some elephants live in the jungle. Some elephants live on the savanna. This is a savanna. There's clouds, some grass. A huge sun is up in the sky. Look at its face. It seems really hot. Did it lose all its color because of that? Let's use our magic touch and color our elephant. Gray! Elephants are really big. We are gonna need a lot of gray. Color in its body. Elephants really like people. But elephants are really heavy. You need to be careful. Maybe an elephant can spray you with some water. Let's use pink for the inner ear. Are you following along?
2: Yes!
0: Nice! We'll finish its head and... We did it! Let's make our elephant's ear special. We'll cut an ear out of some felt. We have some felt. And we'll use scissors to cut an ear out.

0: can make it curved. 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I have two ears. One, two. Let's stick our ears on. We have two-sided tape. I only have tape on one side. Do you know why? We only taped one side down so that we can flap the ears. Flap, flap, flap, flap, flap, flap. When an elephant is hot, it flaps its ears.
1: I can flap my ears to cool off.
0: It's missing something. It needs a trunk. This hose looks like an elephant's trunk. Whoa! It's flexible. Let's use its trunk. Elephants have a long trunk. The trunk is the elephant's nose. It's really long. Let's spray some water so our elephant can cool down. Maybe we can mix some sparkling glue and some paint. We'll use a toothbrush to... No. We're gonna use it on here. We'll dip and paint and make it look like water drops. Like this. Whoa! Looks a little bit like water. It uses its nose to spray water to stay cool. Spray, spray. There's some water coming on it. Dab, dab, dab, dab, dab, dab, dab. Done with the water. It's still so hot. Help! Oh no. I have an idea. What's this? On hot days, we usually use a fan. But elephants like to play in the mud. It's kind of like elephant sunscreen. Do you use mud as sunscreen?
2: I hope not.
0: Mud helps them stay cool. Let's help it cool down with mud. Mud, mud. I think it looks good. Let's look at our elephant. Now our elephant looks cool and happy. Elephantastic! Did you enjoy drawing the elephant today? Can I see you next time on Drawing with Dina? Great! Well, have an elephantastic day!

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6: 어? 어? What egg is it? A crow's egg?
5: Crow? Crow?
7: Egg?
8: Ah! Fried egg! Fried egg! Let's eat!
5: No! No! No way! No, no, no!
7: Boca, boca, boca, boca.
8: Nemo!
7: Joe!
8: Joe!
5: Okay! Mwah!
9: It's a crocodile, a baby crocodile.
10: A crocodile?
5: A crocodile! Cute! Crocodile!
10: Oh, no, no, no! Nemo, be careful! It's a crocodile.
7: Be careful?
9: Crocodile. The crocodile has a long tail and a big mouth. The crocodile has many sharp teeth, so it can eat big animals.
5: But he's a baby crocodile. Baby! He's crying! Don't cry, baby crocodile!
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9: 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Crocodile.
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0: Crocodile.
1: Crocodile.
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2: Town police? Yes. There's a crocodile. A crocodile. A real crocodile. It opened its big mouth and... Arr! It's very dangerous. Hurry up and catch it. Close the door. Oh, I'm scared. Silver? Silver!
3: Yes, Bling Bling?
2: Drop that book. And close all the doors.
3: But this is the best part. The crocodile.
2: What? A crocodile? Run
3: What's
2: away!
3: What's wrong, Bling Bling? There's no crocodile here.
2: There! A crocodile! In the flower garden!

0: baby crocodile.
1: Oh, there, there.
2: Joe! Pepper! Rock!
0: Joe!
3: Pepper!
4: But look at my book!
5: My mirror!
4: Yes, really, it's just a baby crocodile. Baby! look, look, look.
0: Cheese!
6: It is a baby crocodile. Make sure to keep him in the truck. And no biting.
4: Okay. Oh, and if you find his mom, please let us know. Nemo, we can't keep a baby crocodile here anymore. I think we need to find his mom.
0: No, no, no, no, no! My baby crocodile!
4: Nemo! Nemo!
7: I'm so stressed. I need something sweet. Silver, where's my croissant? My cream croissant.
8: It's on the table.
7: On the table? Ah, here. Where's my cream croissant? Who's there? Come out.
0: Limo?
7: Did you eat my cream croissant?
0: No, no, no!
7: Then who took my cream croissant?
0: No!

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1: Limo, get out of my house. You too, crocodile. Don't cry. Don't cry. Why are you crying? Please don't cry.
2: Limo, Limo, look at this.
3: Where did you lose your egg?
4: In the flower garden. I want to find my baby.
0: Mama?
4: If you see my baby crocodile, please call me.
0: Mama?
5: Your mama?
0: Mama?
2: Yes, it must be his mom.
5: Your mom? Okay, okay. Don't cry.
6: Please take him to his mom.
3: I will. Don't worry.
6: Goodbye, baby crocodile.
5: Here, a crayon. Your favorite. A crow, crow.
3: Okay, baby crocodile, let's go to your mom.
5: Crow, crow.
6: Goodbye, baby crocodile. 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
5: I miss baby crocodile.
6: He'll be happier with his mom. Why don't I read a story about a baby crocodile?
0: Okay.
5: Okay.
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1: Wait, I'll get you a cream croissant.
0: Oh no! Baby crocodile, what are you doing? Oh no, he made a mess. 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And they make the whole picture black.
1: Claws!
2: Claws!
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1: That's right.
0: Wow! 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
4: 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What egg is it? A crow's egg?
3: Crow? Crow? Caw! Caw!
5: Egg?
3: Ah! Fried egg! Fried egg! Let's eat! No! No! No way! No, no, no!
5: Boca, boca, boca, boca.
6: Nemo!
7: Joe!
6: Joe!
3: Okay!
5: Pepper, egg, egg. Pepper, pepper, egg.
3: Pepper, no.
5: Fried egg.
3: My egg, my egg.
5: Sorry, Lino.
0: It's a crocodile, a baby crocodile.
4: A crocodile?
3: A crocodile! Cute! Crocodile!
4: Oh, no, no, no! Nemo, be careful! It's a crocodile.
5: Be careful!
0: Crocodile. The crocodile has a long tail and a big mouth. The crocodile has many sharp teeth, so it can eat big animals.

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2: Limo, what are you doing? Crocodile!
1: Yes, my baby crocodile!
2: Go away! Help! Help! Call the police! Help! Alpha Town Police? Yes, there's a crocodile! A crocodile! A real crocodile! It opened its big mouth and... Arr! It's very dangerous! Hurry up and catch it! Close the door! Oh, I'm scared! Silver! Silver!
1: Yes, Bling Bling?
2: Drop that book and close all the doors!
1: But this is the best part! The crocodile...
2: What? A crocodile? Run
1: What's
2: away!
1: What's wrong, Bling Bling? There's no crocodile here!
2: There! A crocodile! In the flower garden! With Limo! Maybe it's going to eat Limo! Oh, poor Limo!
0: Limo! Pepper! I'm home! Baby crocodile? Did you do this?
3: My mirror! Joe?
0: No! It's not me! It's baby crocodile!

0: baby crocodile.
1: Oh, there, there.
2: Joe, Pepper, Rock,
3: Joe,
4: Pepper.
5: Pepper, look at my book.
6: My mirror.
5: Yes, really, it's just a baby crocodile. Baby. look, look, look.
0: Cheese.
7: It is a baby crocodile. Make sure to keep him in the truck. And no biting.
5: Okay. Oh, and if you find his mom, please let us know.
0: Phew!
5: Nemo, we can't keep a baby crocodile here anymore. I think we need to find his mom.
0: No, no, no, no, no! My baby crocodile!
5: Nemo! Nemo!
8: I'm so stressed. I need something sweet. Silver, where's my croissant? My cream croissant.
9: It's on the table.
8: On the table? Ah, here. Where's my cream croissant? Who's there? Come out.
0: Limo?
8: Did you eat my cream croissant?
0: No, no, no!
8: Then who took my cream croissant? Oh. Ah!
0: No! No!

0: It must be his mom.
1: Mama!
2: You miss your mom? Okay, okay. Don't cry.
3: Please take him to his mom.
4: I will. Don't worry.
3: Goodbye, baby crocodile.
2: Here, a crayon. Your favorite.
1: A crow, crow.
4: Okay, baby crocodile. Let's go to your mom.
1: A crow, crow.
3: Goodbye, baby crocodile. Lima, are you still looking at that picture?
2: I miss baby crocodile.
3: He'll be happier with his mom. Why don't I read a story about a baby crocodile?
2: Okay.
3: Draw with me, baby crocodile. Mommy crocodile is drawing with crayons. She is drawing baby crocodile. Baby crocodile is hungry.
4: Wait, I'll get you a cream croissant.
3: Oh no! Baby crocodile, what are you doing? Oh no, he made a mess.
1: Crow.
3: Mommy crocodile gives a crayon to baby crocodile. And they make the whole picture black.
4: Claws.
3: Oh, they're drawing with their claws.
4: That's right.
3: Wow, Mommy Crocodile and Baby Crocodile made a beautiful picture.
5: Watch out, everybody. There's a scary crocodile.

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2: A friend?
1: Yes. Draw a frog, Miss Pen.
2: A frog? Okay.

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1: 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They became friends. 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
0: Whose cake is this? Wow! What a big cake! One, two, three. There are three candles on it. Whose cake is this?
2: Mine! Mine! Mine!
0: Are you 3 years old, Duck?
2: No, I'm 1 year old.
0: One, two, three. There are three candles on the cake.
2: Whose cake is this?
3: Mine, mine, mine.
0: Are you 3 years old, Frog?
3: No, I'm 1 year old.
0: One, two, three. There are three candles on the cake.
4: Whose cake is this?
2: Mine, mine, mine.
3: Who? Where?
2: Here. I'm here.
3: Snail?
0: Are you 3 years old, Snail?
2: No, I'm 1 year old.
0: One, two, three. There are three candles on the cake.

0: This cake is for all of you.
1: For all of us?
0: Yes. Look again. This candle is for duck. This is for frog. And this one is for snail.
1: Wow! Really?

0: Let's blow out the candles together. One, two, three. Oops, I'm sorry.
1: That's okay.
2: Duck, frog, and snail, happy birthday to you.
0: Happy birthday!
3: They have a great time at the same birthday party.

0: and welcome to the show, Drawing with Dina. I am Dina. So, what will we draw today? We will draw an elephant. Elephant. Are you ready? Come on, let's go. Wa-bam! Let's draw an elephant. What's the elephant's most special feature? Its nose. It has a long and curvy nose. It's long and curved. The long nose is called a trunk. The elephant's trunk. It can spray water from its trunk. It sprays water with a trunk.
1: Water drops.
0: Our elephant also needs some eyes. An eye and eyebrow. Circle. Eye, eyebrow. Elephants also have tusks. Those are long teeth. Some tusks. We need our elephant's head.
2: The head.
0: Elephants also have big ears. Really big ears. Draw a big ear. Its ears are really big. I wonder if they can hear really well. Let's draw its body. Let's draw the body with smooth curves. Four short and strong legs. One. Two. Three. Four. And we need some toes. One. Two. Three. Four. And finally, a tail with hair on the end. Some lines on our trunk. Who am I? I am very, very big. My nose is long and looks like a hose. I have two big ears shaped like giant fans. I also have two white tusks. Do you know who I am? Yes, I'm an elephant. It's magic touch time. Let's look at our drawing. Some elephants live in the jungle. Some elephants live on the savanna. This is a savanna. There's clouds, some grass. A huge sun is up in the sky. Look at its face. It seems really hot. Did it lose all its color because of that? Let's use our magic touch and color our elephant. Gray! Elephants are really big. We are gonna need a lot

0: of gray. Color in its body. Elephants really like people, but elephants are really heavy. You need to be careful. Maybe an elephant can spray you with some water. Let's use pink for the inner ear. Are you following along?
1: Yes!
0: Nice! We'll finish its head and... We did it! Let's make our elephant's ear special. We'll cut an ear out of some felt. We have some felt. And we'll use scissors to cut an ear out. We can make it curved, curved. Ta-da! I have two ears. One, two. Let's stick our ears on. We have two-sided tape. I only have tape on one side. Do you know why? We only taped one side down so that we can flap the ears. Flap, flap, flap, flap, flap, flap. When an elephant is hot, it flaps its ears.
2: I can flap my ears to cool off.
0: It's missing something. It needs a trunk. This hose looks like an elephant's trunk. Whoa! It's flexible. Let's use its trunk. Elephants have a long trunk. The trunk is the elephant's nose. It's really long. Let's spray some water so our elephant can cool down. Maybe we can mix some sparkling glue and some paint. We'll use a toothbrush to... No. We're gonna use it on here. We'll dip and paint and make it look like water drops. Like this. Looks a little bit like water. It uses its nose to spray water to stay cool. Spray, spray. There's some water coming on it. Dab, dab, dab, dab, dab, dab, dab. Done with the water. It's still so hot. Help! Oh no. I have an idea. What's this? On hot days, we usually use a fan. But elephants like to play in the mud. It's kind of like elephant sunscreen. Do you use mud as sunscreen?
3: I hope not.
0: Mud helps them stay cool. Let's help it cool down with mud. Mud. Mud! I think it looks good. Let's look at our elephant. Now our elephant looks cool and happy. Elephantastic! Did you enjoy drawing the elephant today? Can I see you next time on Drawing with Dina? Great! Well, have an elephantastic day! Bye-bye!

Welcome to EBS, We Di Han Suop, Great Minds. My name is Brian Kloss. I'm an associate professor in global politics at University College London. So in my own work, when I've tried to think about who seeks power, what I decided to do is I decided to travel around the world and study people who are powerful. And that meant I went around everywhere from Madagascar to Thailand to Zambia and Belarus, the United States, everywhere you can think of, to talk to powerful people, people who were business leaders, people who were sometimes corrupt, sometimes people who were former despots or dictators, and occasionally people who had done some really, really awful things, people who had ordered torture, who were involved in coup plots to overthrow governments, or had been in rebel armies and had killed people. And what was really interesting in this research was that I found that these people were extremely unusual. Extremely different from the average person in society. And what I found really jarring in particular is that they were overwhelmingly charming. They were overwhelmingly likable. And this creates some sort of cognitive dissonance in your own head as a researcher, right? Because you know that you're sitting down with someone who has done some terrible, terrible things. And yet you're laughing along with their jokes. You're finding them charming or interesting. You like them, frankly. Now, I thought about this as I experienced it. Why are these people so incredibly likable? And the answer is because those are the people who get power, right? The people in our societies who are most likely to end up in charge are the people who are most likely to make us like them. And the reason for that is because a series of systems around power in our societies attract people who are particularly good at the sort of short periods of creating likability in other people's minds. If you think about a job interview, for example, it's about a 45-minute test of whether somebody can make you like them in that period of time. If you think about an election, it's the same sort of idea, right? You don't get to actually know the candidate. You just test whether you like them, enjoy their sort of persona, and think they'd end up in doing a good job when they end up in charge. Now, the reason this is so important is because if you take this and put it together with what I said before about survivorship bias, you'll understand that we are not matching what we actually want in power, which is good, decent people who will behave with integrity and lead our societies and our businesses with exceptional talent and prowess and kindness. Instead, what we are doing is we are trying to determine who can survive the three rungs of survivorship bias. And that means that we select for power in a very, very dysfunctional way. We choose who's in charge based on who's good at getting power. And who's good at getting power is not the same as who's good at wielding power. That's a very important distinction to understand. Now, on top of this, we have all sorts of biases that exist in our societies. So, for example, in many societies, we have problems with misogyny and sexism and racism. And this is truly important because the ways that our distribution of power performs when it comes to who ends up in charge are mediated through social biases where we have been conditioned to think about people in power as looking a certain way. Right? Now, when you think about this and how it actually manifests itself in the real world, there's an amazing study that was done a few years ago where they gave children pictures of faces. And they said to these children, we want you to look at these faces, and we want you to decide between the two options, who looks like the person who should be in charge of your imaginary ship. But the only information the children were given was faces, right? Just two pictures side by side. Now, the kids did not know that the faces that they were given, one of them was the winner of a recent election in Europe, and the other one was the runner-up in that election, right? So the person who won the election and the person who came in second. And yet, despite not having any information to go on, systematically the kids picked the winner as the person to champion their ship, to captain their ship. In other words, they were able to discern from faces alone who looked like a leader, and that matched up very, very closely with who voters actually chose to be their leader. Now, this is important to understand because we often like to think of power as being allocated for rational reasons, right? We give power to people who are competent, good, decent, wise, etc. In fact, what this study is showing us is that very often we're making extremely superficial judgments about who looks like a leader to us.
Now, that's particularly problematic in modern society where we have all these biases of things like racism and sexism, because throughout modern history, the people who have looked powerful are overwhelmingly, in Western societies, for example, white men.

So when the studies have been done in Western societies, what they've found is that the correlation between those who look powerful and demographic biases of those who were powerful in the past is very, very strongly overlapping. Now, this tells us that we need to think carefully about how to represent people in power to attract those who are systematically out of power in modern life. And what I mean by that is, if you think about yourself as someone who might want to seek and obtain power in the future, you might look up in society and you might see people who look quite unlike you, right? A lot of modern societies, for example, are dominated by men in power. So if you're a woman, a young woman who's thinking, I want to become powerful, and you look up in society and you see a series of men, that creates a systematic bias, sometimes subconsciously even, which causes some people to think, I don't belong in this group, right? It's a really sad statement on our modern societies that it's like this, but it does have a systematic effect. And on top of that, when it comes to allocating power, people subconsciously, sometimes consciously, also operate on these biases. So if you put these things together, we have social dynamics that systematically bias certain types of people into getting power. But even before that, we have these biases within us, sometimes personality traits, sometimes power-hungry characteristics, the need for power, social dominance orientation, that cause some people to seek power more in the first place. And as a result of that, we have this culling process, right? And so what I think about is that all of us look at power and we make a major mistake. We look at powerful people and we say, wow, they're all awful. Why do we end up with these people in charge? And then we condemn the individual and we replace them with somebody else, and we end up repeating history. We end up with another person in charge who is corrupt or abuses their power or makes mistakes in leadership. And we wonder why this cycle persists. Why do we keep on getting the same bad leaders? And the answer, I suggest, is because our systems are broken. And our systems are broken because our mechanisms of power attract the wrong people, promote them into positions of power based on whether they're good at getting power rather than whether they're good at wielding power, and then allows them to stay in power much longer than they should. So if we're going to fix this problem, if we're going to reform power and make it better for us, if we're going to be the first generation in history to solve the problem that perplexed and baffled humans since the Roman and ancient Greeks and Egyptian times, well, then we have to think smarter. And to do that, we have to fundamentally reform how power operates so it attracts and promotes and maintains people who are the best among us rather than too often the worst. But I think we can actually fix this problem. But before, I want to start with a story, a tale of two stories, actually, of island shipwrecks and island strandings. Now, in the 1600s, there was a ship called the Batavia, which was part of the Dutch East India Company. And it shipwrecked a couple hundred miles off the coast of Australia. Now, the survivors ended up on this little spit of land that was completely inhospitable. So the leaders of the company decided to set off in some spare boats to try to find help so they could get food and water and so on and recover everybody. And that meant that there was a group of people left on the island alone. And among those people was somebody who was a very power-hungry psychopath who decided to assert power for himself. And to do so, he began killing people. And in the end, the survivors of the Batavia were systematically murdered by this man as he sought to control everybody else. Now, this gives you a very bleak idea of what the sort of state of nature is when it comes to human behavior. When the rules go away and you're stuck on a desert island, maybe we all just end up taking advantage of each other, destroying the sort of constraints of human society, and becoming predators. Now, that's a very dystopian, depressing view of humanity. But in this instance, these boys were stranded on an island called Atta. Instead of this being dominated by sort of competition, combativeness, violence, and abuse,
The boys worked together. They cooperated to solve problems. They rotated. They shared. When one of the boys got injured, rather than being abused or attacked, they simply took care of him. It was an instance in which the rules of society were taken away, and instead of the sort of dystopian, despicable behavior that happened with the Batavia shipwreck, this was an image of humanity that was much more positive, where power was used and shared to solve collective problems. So the question is, what are we truly like as a species? Are we more like the Batavia, or are we more like those boys on Atta, who solved problems by working together? Now, to answer that question, we have to think about how we evolved. Because evolutionary theory, which is a very well-validated scientific theory, tells us that we have come out of other species over time, right? If you go very, very far back into the mists of geological time and history, if you come a little bit further close to us in history, to about 6 million years ago, you'll find something called the chimpanzee-human last common ancestor. This is where humans diverged from apes, where we diverged from chimpanzees, our closest primate relatives. And at that point, we were all sort of the same, right? But over the 6 million years of evolution, humans, modern humans, have developed. They've emerged out of this evolutionary process. And modern humans, Homo sapiens, have about 200,000 years of history on the planet. Now, the reason this matters for power is very straightforward. If you look at chimpanzee politics, which is a term by a biologist named Franz De Waal, who has explored this in depth, you will see that chimpanzees actually have very, very strict hierarchies, and those hierarchies are completely orchestrated around dominance, in which a clear chimpanzee winner is at the top. But there is also a little bit of cooperation. There's sort of a little bit of jockeying for power. There are chimpanzee coup d'etats, where the sort of one chimp will overthrow another chimp, and so on. So there's this sort of hypothesis that can germinate from observing chimpanzees, that if we all have this sort of common ancestor from 6 million years ago, maybe our politics, maybe our power is basically the same. Right? We derive from the same source. Why not look to chimps to understand ourselves? And yet there's a wrinkle in this narrative, which is that when you actually look at human behavior, it doesn't mirror chimps. And actually, it doesn't mirror chimps very, very early on in our childhoods. So a psychologist named Michael Tomasello has examined human behavior among young children. And he effectively set up an experiment where children would be given a situation where they would get rewards, and sometimes those rewards would be unequal for completely arbitrary reasons. So one kid would basically get more candy than another kid. And what they found was that 2 years old, this did not bother the children in the least, right? The children who got more just happily munched down on their candy, took the advantage they had, and had no qualms about injustice. But once they got to 3 years old, something changed. And all of a sudden, the kids started to worry about fairness. They started to think about what it would be like to be the kid who got less candy. And as a result of this, they start to share voluntarily. The kid who gets more ends up giving a little bit extra.

0: From all of us on board the International Space Station, we'd like to take this opportunity to wish you happy holidays and a happy new year.
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Welcome to EBS, We Di Han Suop, Great Minds. My name is Brian Kloss. I'm an associate professor in global politics at University College London. Now, if you were to take the entire history of our species and think about it in its broad stretch of, say, several hundred thousand years, what you would realize is that 99.8% or so of the time that we've been on Earth, we have lived in very small groups of humans called bands. They're sometimes called tribes, but the more formal name is bands. And bands of humans tend to live in very small groups, often as small as something like 60 to 80 people. Now, when you live in a group of 60 to 80 people, your experience of society is fundamentally different from how it operates today, right? We live in nation states of tens of millions of people. We're part of a globalized society of 8 billion other humans. Our world is vastly more complex. And yet, as we navigate that world, we're doing so with minds that have been chiseled by evolution, trained by evolution, to navigate a world that is totally unlike the one that we now inhabit. A world of much more simple causes and effects, a world of much more simple societies, a world of small groups of people working together to solve problems. And what anthropologists have discovered when they have looked at those humans who still live in bands. Remember, there are still people who are hunter-gatherers in modern life. They're often completely outside of modern society, but they still exist. Those people live a very different life from us. They live mostly in flat societies. And when I say flat societies, I mean societies that have very little hierarchy. So if you think about our societies today, pretty much everything in life is mediated through hierarchy, right? When you go to school, you might have an advisor, you have a professor, you have a teacher. When you end up in the working world, you often have a boss, your boss has a boss, they have a boss. And above that, you have government, which has a very strict hierarchy of, you know, governors and presidents and prime ministers and so on. We map our lives according to these vertical charts of hierarchy. That's how everything gets done, right? But hunter-gatherers, both in the very distant past and those who still live like hunter-gatherers today, these sort of uncontacted tribes in places like Papua New Guinea or Brazil, for example, they live in much more flat societies. They don't have people in charge. Now, why is that? Well, one of the reasons for this is that in a small group of people, it can become very toxic very quickly to have one person in charge. And when you don't have the sort of millions of people to orchestrate behavior between, to make people do things according to rules and so on, 60 to 80 people is actually a manageable amount who can work together. So they do. And they have discovered something called a reverse dominance hierarchy, which sounds very complicated, but it's actually very straightforward. What it means is that the societies of hunter-gatherers evolved and developed rules in which they would have flat societies. And anytime somebody tried to seize power or assert dominance over others, they would be torn down to size, right? They would sort of be taken down. And they even came up with some really interesting ways of doing this. So the Kung tribe in sub-Saharan Africa, for example, what they did was they developed a system of rotating arrowheads so that everybody would get credit for hunting. What I mean by this is that you can imagine that one particularly good hunter might emerge as a potential leader. And so that person would take credit for providing food for the group, and they would ultimately end up having a greater claim to being in charge of the society. So what they decided to do is they said, look, we're not going to give credit for hunting based on who kills the animal. We're going to give it based on who owns the arrowhead that was used to kill the animal. And those arrowheads are going to be randomly rotated throughout society. And as a result, everybody gets an equal share of the credit for hunting. Now, this sounds a bit abstract, but it effectively means that they came up with very formal rules and mechanisms to obliterate hierarchy, to make sure that society stayed flat. So the question is, why does that not persist to the present day? Why don't we have flat societies? Well,
Let's go back to the chimpanzees for a moment. The chimpanzees are able to assert dominance over each other very, very easily because the way you become powerful in a chimpanzee society is by being stronger and bigger than the other chimps. They basically have battles, they have fights, right? And they have sort of fights where somebody will, you know, one chimp will challenge another. The winner is powerful. Why don't we do that, right? Why, I mean, obviously this is a terrible idea, but why is it not the case that humans just use gladiatorial style combat to determine who's in charge? And the answer is sort of interesting. It's actually derived from the fact that we invented what are called ranged weapons. Ranged weapons are things like spears, bows and arrows, rocks, etc. I have a section in my book, Corruptible, where I have the sort of headline, the reason why we have different power structures than chimps is because chimps can't play baseball. And what I mean by that is chimpanzees are completely unable to throw objects accurately. They have shoulders that are totally different from ours. And as a result, if they tried to throw a rock, it would basically go sideways. Humans can throw over 100 miles an hour. And so what this means in our practical application is that all of a sudden, a very weak human, somebody who's small, not particularly strong, can kill a very strong human. That's what ranged weapons do. They're the great equalizer, right? We have these, of course, unfortunately, in modern society with things like guns. Doesn't matter who's tall or strong or physically fit with a gun, it's the great equalizer because it is a ranged weapon. In practice, this has meant that you could enforce a lack of hierarchy because the stronger chimp or human has now got to reckon with ranged weapons. And so the theory that anthropologists have come up with is that the onset of ranged weapons correlates very, very well with the change from Homo sapiens being dominated by physically strong members of the group to having a much more equal society. Now, of course, there are outliers in history. Occasionally, there are societies that have more power in single individuals than others. But for the most part, societies in the past were much flatter than they are today. This changed about 11,000 years ago. And the reason for that has basically two dueling hypotheses. One of them is the agriculture hypothesis, and one of them is the conquest hypothesis. What this means in practice for the agricultural argument is that all of a sudden, about 11,000 years ago, humans realized how to cultivate crops in a way that was much more reliable. So rather than having to hunt and gather food for survival, we decided to set up shop in one place to hunt, to sort of plant crops and to grow things. And as a result, all of a sudden, it became possible to have larger cities, right? Because when you had to get your food on a day-to-day basis, roaming around the countryside, killing animals, or gathering berries, you couldn't sustain thousands of people in one place. In fact, you would starve if you did that. With agriculture, you suddenly could. So the agriculture hypothesis says, with the onset of farming and the spread of farming through human societies, the groups of people got much bigger. The bands of 60 to 80 people became cities of thousands, then tens of thousands of people, and so on. And that meant that eventually you had to have hierarchy, because coordinating between 60 to 80 people is a very different job than coordinating tens of thousands of people and getting them to behave in decent ways. Now, the conquest hypothesis is rather different. This is the idea that in warfare, eventually one group would conquer another. And when they conquered another group, they would grow the size of their community. So let's imagine you've got 500 soldiers in one group fighting 500 soldiers in another. Group A beats Group B, and now you have 1,000 soldiers. And that group realizes that 1,000 soldiers is going to win more battles. So there becomes a pressure the more that humans engage in warfare to get bigger and bigger armies.

And the conquest or warfare hypothesis says that as this pressure spread, the size of human groups expanded, and again, hierarchy took root. Now, there are some other species of animals and insects and so on that are able to coordinate without hierarchy. So some social insects, they have one queen, for example, and then they have a group of coordinated sort of drones or workers. And that's made possible because of communication and rulemaking structures that are done with scents and pheromones and all these sorts of things. Humans don't have this, right? We are not bees or wasps or ants. So we need to come up with different ways to coordinate, and that way that we've decided is power. We use power to allocate tasks and divide responsibility among human society. However, this is something that's very important to understand. Because we've evolved for a world that no longer exists, because our minds have been forged in the distant past where hunter-gatherers had to solve problems in a world completely unlike the one that we live in, there is now something called evolutionary mismatch with power. Now, evolutionary mismatch also applies to power, and it applies to power in a particularly destructive way around what's called strongman leaders. If you think about trying to determine who would be in charge of your society 10,000 years ago, or even if you were a hunter-gatherer society and you were raided by a rival band or tribe, at that moment, you might actually turn to a leader, right? You need a warrior to lead you into battle. And in that moment, you would pick, surprise, surprise, a physically large man. Because very, very likely, 100,000 years ago or 10,000 years ago, your best chance of survival was to fall behind a physically large man. Suddenly, we become much more like the chimpanzees. Now, in modern society, evolutionary mismatch has meant that our brains are conditioned to think like this still. Because our brains, for 99.8% of the evolution of our species, were able to survive better when we did think like this. Evolutionary mismatch. What does this mean in practice? Well, it means in practice that when you conduct experiments and studies of leadership selection, where people have to choose who's in charge of their society, and you then prime them by telling them, look, we're in a situation where there's an impending war, or a famine, or a crisis, or some sort of pandemic. Well, in those instances, then systematically, people become more likely to pick physically strong men to be their leaders in these experiments. It's completely bonkers. It doesn't make any sense. It's not actually adaptive anymore. But it still happens, right? The experiments show this over and over and over. Now, some leaders have figured this out, and they capitalize on it. So if you've ever seen photos of Vladimir Putin, the leader of Russia, shirtless, there's a reason he's doing this. He is tapping into this mentality, this evolved sense that we should turn to physically strong men during times of crisis. And indeed, there are many political scientists who will tell you that when Putin faces a moment of unpopularity, that is precisely when he starts talking about crises, because it activates this sort of latent template in our brains, which causes us to think we need to turn to a physically strong man, which is where the term strongman comes from, which means an authoritarian leader who says, you know, I alone can fix it, basically. And as a result of this, we have some very silly cognitive biases that continue to pervert the way that we choose leaders. Now, what I often say is, imagine that you had any other realm other than power where this was used. So let's imagine you go to the dentist, and the dentist tries to show you how strong they are and how good of a dentist they are by ripping off their shirt and doing some push-ups on the ground, right? You would think this was absolutely ridiculous. You would almost certainly report them to the board, but you would also want to get a different dentist. At the same time, with power, we have this all the time, right? We have people who are politically powerful who try to show themselves as physically strong men. And this compounds some of the other social biases that exist in our societies around things like misogyny and sexism, and causes us to select people for the wrong reasons. Now, there's sort of two ways to resolve this problem. One is to just pretend it doesn't exist, to bury our heads in the sand and say, no, there's nothing to do with evolution when it comes to power selection or leadership selection. The other, the version that I favor, is that given that we have evidence that this exists, that these biases, these stupid sort of shortcuts that our minds have evolved to make do exist, and we can see them operating in experiments and in the real world, we need to acknowledge it and design systems to counteract them. I think the first step for overcoming strongman bias, for

example, is acknowledging it exists and then being attuned to it so that when somebody tries to tap into this irrational side of our brains, we're ready with a defense to think, wait a minute, should I vote for someone who is a strong man because they look like a strong man, or should we actually evaluate power in a much more rational and reasonable way based on their talents, their abilities, their kindness, and their compassion? And that's why understanding the evolution of power is so important, because it allows us to understand where these biases came from, and that, in my view, is the first step in correcting them and making power work better for all of us.